0: Hello and welcome to NHK Newsline. I'm Yoshio Gaswara in Tokyo. It's been 1 week since a magnitude 7.1 earthquake struck Kumamoto Prefecture in southwestern Japan. Authorities say 38 people have died across the prefecture. Thousands remain in evacuation centers. About 700 homes were completely destroyed in the quake, with thousands more damaged. About 8,300 people are staying in evacuation facilities, and many more are sheltering in their cars. The area has been hit by scorching temperatures, and heat stroke is now a growing concern. People are now gathering for funeral services for their loved ones. A wake was held on Sunday for 16-year-old high school student Hirayama Eru. She lived in Hikawa Town, where the tremor registered the maximum level of 7 on the Japanese intensity scale. Her father says Eru was found in her room after the earthquake and was confirmed dead at a hospital. She's believed to have fallen during the jolt and suffered a cervical spine injury.
1: I still can't believe it. She focused on art in high school and always said she wanted to get a job in that field. She was just taking the first steps toward her dream and was working hard.
0: A funeral service was also held on Monday for 22-year-old Otake Kurumi. She was working at a store at the Aeon Mall, Kumamoto. An explosion following the quake ripped through the shopping center in Kashima Town, leaving 7 people dead. The operator of the variety store chain Habita confirmed Otake was one of 2 employees who died in the massive explosion. The workers had been told to return to the building to put cash into a safe in the store's back room after they had already evacuated following the earthquake.
2: I believe the order was inappropriate. I deeply regret it.
0: The company says it apologized to the bereaved family members on Sunday. Habita says the instruction came from the sales manager about 50 minutes after the quake. The company says the 2 employees were told to get permission from Aeon before re-entering the mall, but it does not know whether they actually obtained it. Habita says it's considering how to deal with the issue, including an investigation. U.S. President Donald Trump is again sending mixed signals on Iran. He has lashed out at Tehran for denying direct talks and says this is the last chance for them to sign what he calls a good document.

0: I think we're going to maybe get something, but I want to give him every last chance before decapitation.
1: Meanwhile, Trump says the talks are happening at the request of Iran and are backed by Saudi Arabia, UAE, Qatar, and others. He says Washington and Tehran are talking about the opening of the Strait of Hormuz, and he claims they're discussing having it open literally by Tuesday. Earlier, Trump wrote on social media that the Iranian leadership is unbelievably duplicitous. Iranian Foreign Ministry spokesperson Esmail Baghaei had previously denied that there were any negotiations with the U.S. He said Iran has been talking with Oman, and those discussions are focused on an agreement on the safe passage of ships through the waterway. Ukrainian President Volodymyr Zelensky has been shaking up his government and replacing key cabinet members. Now he's picked Kyiv's top peace negotiator, Rustem Umerov, to lead the Foreign Intelligence Service. The move is seen as a bid to work more closely with Western allies on drone technology and boost pressure on Russia. Zelensky says Umerov will coordinate that cooperation. Umerov served as Secretary of the National Security and Defense Council. He's been involved in the U.S.-led peace negotiations. Zelensky says he'll continue overseeing those talks. Interior Minister Ihor Klimenko will replace Umerov. Protests have continued in Ukraine since Zelensky dismissed former Defense Minister Mykhailo Fedorov. He remains popular with the public, and the move has sparked criticism from his supporters. Positive views of Japan in South Korea have reached a record high in a new private sector survey. It shows they're at their highest level in the poll's 13-year history. The International House of Japan and South Korea's East Asia Institute surveyed more than 1,500 people in each of the two countries in July. They released the results on Monday. In South Korea, 54.3% of respondents said they have a favorable view of Japan. That's up 1.9 percentage points from last year. It's the highest since 2013. In Japan, 35.3% said they see South Korea positively, up 10.5 points from a year ago. The share with an unfavorable impression fell 6.9 points to 44.1%. The Korean Institute says greater exposure to Japanese culture has helped improve its image in South Korea. It also cites a growing need for South Korea to work with Japan in the face of the threat from China. The Japanese organization says reciprocal visits by the two countries' leaders have improved Japanese views of South Korean President Lee Jae-myung. The exchanges are known as shuttle diplomacy. Japan's recent extremely hot weather is impacting not only humans, but also animals. A zoo in Tokyo says three of its female lions have died. Veterinarians suspect they had heat stroke. In mid-July, 10 out of the 16 lions at Tama Zoological Park fell ill. Some couldn't stand up, others lost their appetites. Zoo staff tried to treat the animals by cooling their bodies and administering medication, but a 3-year-old female died on July 28th. She was followed by an 11-year-old on July 31st and a 15-year-old on August 2nd. The zoo says the cause of death will not be determined until after the results of tests on their bodies are available. But autopsies show all three lions suffered from dehydration and multiple organ failure.
2: From mid-July, the temperature has risen so rapidly, and this might have been an influence. We take the deaths seriously.
1: Meanwhile, three other lions are still receiving treatment. The lion exhibit has been closed. The zoo has not yet decided when it'll resume. Now for business stories, here's Ramin Melagard.
3: Thank you very much indeed. Now, half of the U.S. states have filed a lawsuit seeking to block the Trump administration's newly imposed tariffs. The levies affect about 60 countries and regions that trade with the U.S., including Japan. New York and California are among the states that filed a complaint with the U.S. Court of International Trade on Monday. Their filing describes the tariffs as arbitrary, capricious, and contrary to law. They seek to have the levies suspended and invalidated. On July 24th, the Trump administration imposed additional tariffs under Section 301 of the Trade Act. It authorizes the U.S. to take retaliatory action against what it determines to be unfair trade practices. The administration argued the targeted trading partners failed to take adequate steps, including curbs on imports of goods produced through forced labor. The Reuters news agency says the plaintiff states all have attorneys general or governors who belong to the Democratic Party. New York Attorney General Letitia James issued a statement. She said Washington is once again trying to illegally raise taxes on families and businesses with a new round of tariffs. James contends that the law and U.S. Constitution clearly show the president does not have the power to impose sweeping tariffs. Japan's three major financial groups have posted record net profits for the 3 months to June, partly thanks to an increase in interest rates. Mitsubishi UFJ booked net income of more than 800 billion yen, or $5 billion. That's a jump of about 48% in yen terms from the same period last year. Sumitomo Mitsui logged a 33% profit increase at 500 billion yen, and Mizuho posted a 45% surge to 420 billion yen. The quarterly figures were records for Sumitomo Mitsui and Mizuho for the third straight year. Besides the increased interest income, the strong results were helped by commission revenue from mergers and acquisition services. Mizuho also raised its net profit forecast for fiscal 2026 by 100 billion yen to 1.4 trillion yen following the Bank of Japan's rate hike in June. A major beverage maker has started selling bottled mineral water without labels in some vending machines in Tokyo. Coca-Cola Japan says the aim is to reduce plastic waste. Product information is now printed on the bottle caps instead. Manufacturers were previously only allowed to sell label-less beverages in boxes, but a revision to a ministerial ordinance that took effect last week lets them sell the drinks individually. Such moves could have an impact. The Japan Soft Drink Association estimates removing the labels from bottled water sold through roughly 2 million vending machines nationwide would reduce plastic use by about 350 tons a year. Coca-Cola Japan's president expects consumers will appreciate the initiative.
4: We're very much focused on what the consumers need and the positive response from consumers to sustain the sustainability agenda.
3: The company says it will also consider removing labels on other products. The use of generative AI is spreading rapidly, but integrating the technology amid a shortage of skilled workers is just one challenge. NHK World's Tani Kengo looks at how businesses are putting AI to work.
5: This coding company paints large construction machinery and control devices for nuclear power plants. 5 years ago, it began developing AI-powered equipment to help production. One example is this machine.
6: The screen shows a component.
5: A camera captures images of parts, and AI instantly identifies each one from among 56 different types. Drawing on over 50 years of human experience, the system automatically applies the optimal coating to each part. The task previously required three workers, but now can be done by just one. Dairy output has risen by 30%. The company is also developing an AI-powered inspection system. It can detect flaws as small as 0.2 millimeters, too small for the human eye to spot. Securing staff is expected to become more difficult in the future, so the company plans to step up its AI program.
7: The key is striking the right balance between what AI can do and how people can develop their expertise. We concluded that we should make greater use of AI's capabilities.
5: Amid the uptake of AI, this major electronics firm says passing on human knowledge is also important. Suwa Utaka joined the company in 2024. She is developing railway operational and maintenance systems.
8: I always rely on AI when I have to take care of problems.
5: Train on about 20,000 past cases. It provides easy-to-understand solutions. Troubleshooting time has been cut by about 80%. But AI alone cannot solve every issue. Suwa asked about a temperature rise in control equipment at the station. AI suggested three possible causes. She could not determine which was most likely, so she asked a veteran worker for help.
9: A fan malfunction is usually the main reason, but in this case, a different factor may have pushed up the temperature. That's more likely.
5: The company believes AI will become even more vital, but training new workers is just as important, with veterans sharing their knowledge.
10: I think AI and people can learn from each other and continue to improve. After all, customers trust decisions made by people, and that process helps improve AI as well.
5: Companies are now exploring the best ways to harness the strengths of the new AI systems and the expertise of human staff. Tani Kengo, NHK World.
3: Okay, let's get a check on the markets.

0: And that is it for business news.
1: Thursday marks 81 years since the atomic bombing of Hiroshima. The city is completing the annual task of adding names to its register of victims of the 1945 bombing who have died. The revised list will be placed in a cenotaph for the victims during the August 6th Peace Memorial Ceremony. The update has been conducted for more than seven decades. But this year, for the first time, the city looked for participants from the general public and selected 14 new registrars. The youngest of them is just 16 years old.
2: Fukuchi Mei is a first-year high school student in Hiroshima City. She has been learning calligraphy since the age of six and has already reached a skill level that qualifies her for teaching certification.
3: She's progressing exceptionally fast. She just quietly keeps writing away so diligently.
2: Mei applied to work on the registry in hopes of conveying atomic bombing survivors' wishes for peace. Out of 186 applicants, she was the youngest to be chosen after passing a calligraphy exam.
3: I never thought I'd be picked, so I was really happy. It was a complete surprise.
2: Her grandmother, Sokabe Fumie, had encouraged her to apply. Her father was exposed to the atomic bomb when he was 40 years old. He lost his wife and a daughter at the time and suffered severe burns and after effects. She tells her granddaughter what her father experienced during World War II and about her wish for peace.
4: I hope she passes on the thoughts of the deceased to future generations. That would make my father happy.
3: Since my great-grandfather survived the atomic bombing, I want to be mindful of my role as a resident of Hiroshima. I hope to share stories about the bombing, as well as my thoughts about peace. This is right in the center of Peace Park. Inside, there's a book listing the names of atomic bomb victims who have died.
2: Following in the footsteps of her grandmother, who serves as a volunteer guide at Hiroshima's Peace Park, Mei began giving tours last year.
3: Peace is a world where everyone can spend their days smiling. I think peace means living each day, thinking about fun things, like what to do tomorrow, rather than worrying that you might not even be alive tomorrow.
2: Mei hopes this experience will help in her work as a registrar.
3: Using what I'm learning as a guide, I hope to be able to think more deeply about peace and the atomic bombing as I work on the registry. I'll be writing each character with great care.
2: The day has come for her to write in the register for the first time. 92-year-old Ito Tsuniko took part in the project in its first year. She encourages Mei and the other registrars.
5: I hope you will pass the baton of peace on to the next generation so that the mistake of war will never happen again. Thank you for your support.
2: Mei writes the names of A-bomb survivors, known as hibakusha, who have died in the past year. As of 2025, the list contained 349,246 names of victims whose identities are known.
3: I wrote with a feeling of gratitude for the fact that they lived and for passing on peace to us.
2: Hibakusha have also taken on the role of adding to the registry, thereby conveying their wishes for peace.
4: As the number of atomic bomb survivors continues to dwindle, it's incredibly important for younger generations to update the register and pass down their stories. I want to keep my thoughts about peace and my respect for the survivors firmly in mind every time I write.
2: May and the other registrars have been busy writing the names of over 4,300 victims to be added this year.

0: For more details on those stories, please visit the NHK World Japan website. Hundreds of people from Japan and South Korea participated in a parade to recreate a procession of Korean envoys sent to Japan centuries ago. They marched through the streets of Tsushima City, Nagasaki Prefecture for Sunday's event. During the Edo period, these diplomatic missions were sent to Japan 12 times. They would travel via Tsushima to and from the city of Edo, which later became Tokyo. About 250 participants dressed as traditional Korean envoys and samurai warriors marched for just over a kilometer. After the procession, the Japanese and South Korean sides exchanged state letters. A Japan Maritime Self-Defense Force officer represented the Japanese side.
1: I believe the event helps build a stronger relationship between the two countries.
0: The event has been held since 1980 to promote friendship between Japan and South Korea. Typhoon Dolphin is expected to bring strong winds to the Ogasawara Islands on Wednesday. Tsuyatsu Monar is up next with the details.
2: Hi there, we've got this very strong typhoon just cruising along the West Pacific, and these are the Ogasawara Islands. Between Tuesday night and early hours of Wednesday morning, they'll be receiving some really violent weather conditions. And then as it treks further towards the west, it'll be targeting Okinawa Island. If you have any plans this coming weekend, or at least in the next 10 days or so, you might want to reconsider, because we got strong gusts coming your way there. You can see some of those wind gusts at around 216 kilometers per hour. The storm is moving quite fast, but at the same time, the storm is also quite large, so it's covering a big space, and some of the outer bands could reach as far north as the southwestern tips of Japan. Speaking of southwestern tip of Japan, temperatures are extremely high there. Fukuoka, 37 degrees, including Osaka, but we are enjoying some relatively cooler weather here in Tokyo, about 3 or 4 degrees below the average. If you are in Southeast Asia, though, you are not in so much luck, because Da Nang is going to be quite warm, 35 there in the central part of Vietnam. Rainy weather for Ho Chi Minh, going to Manila in the Philippines. And again, temperatures in most parts are going to be extremely hot. But none of those compared to this northern part of Africa and the southern part of Europe. We'll take a look at a video coming in from Morocco, where the heat is actually changing people's lives. So this is what's happening there. The extreme heat in Morocco is shifting daily life and leisure activities from daytime to cooler evening hours. The streets remain quiet during the day, but cities come back to life as the sunset comes in, when people go out to eat, socialize, and enjoy public spaces. Local businesses like restaurants and markets are usually quiet during the day, as people are saving themselves from the heat, because daytime highs go as high as about 41 degrees. So maybe that is the new lifestyle we are going to start leading. As even in Vienna, you can see here, the southern parts of Europe, central and southern parts of Europe, maybe you might want to opt for staying at home during the day, and once it's cooler in the evening, going outdoors.

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This is Asian View from NHK World Japan. I'm Eriko Kojima. Two employees who died in an explosion at a shopping mall in a Japanese town that was struck by last week's huge earthquake have been told to go back into the building to put cash in a safe. They have been evacuated from the mall after the quake. That's according to the operator of the store where they worked. The explosion that ripped through the Aeon Mall Kumamoto in the town of Kashima left 7 people dead. They include the 2 employees of variety store chain Habita, who were told to go back into the building about 15

0: minutes after the 7.1 magnitude earthquake struck. The order apparently came from a manager. The operator of the chain says the firm has apologized to the bereaved family members and admits the instruction was inappropriate. Myanmar's military-backed government says pro-democracy leader Aung San Suu Kyi has met with a representative of the International Committee of the Red Cross. It said ICRC resident representative to Myanmar, Arnaud de Bock, visited Aung San Suu Kyi in the capital city of Naypyidaw on Monday. Photos published with the announcement include an image of the two shaking hands. Another photo shows Aung San Suu Kyi cutting a birthday cake in an apparent celebration of her 81st birthday in June. Aung San Suu Kyi has been detained since the military seized power in a coup in 2021. She was convicted of corruption and other charges in a trial held under military rule. Kim Aris, Aung San Suu Kyi's younger son, says he welcomes the reports of the meeting. He called it the first positive development concerning his mother in more than 5 years. He called for independently verified information about her well-being and her immediate and unconditional release. This is NHK World Japan. A suicide bomber has killed 16 people outside a police station in northwestern Pakistan. The attack took place on Sunday in a town in Khyber Pakhtunkhwa province where demonstrators were staging an anti-militant rally. Police say the attacker first tried to enter the police station. They say he blew himself up on the spot when he was stopped. The victims included police and civilians. More than a dozen other people were wounded. Local media say Islamic extremist group, the Pakistani Taliban, has claimed responsibility. The group reportedly said it was targeting security forces. Police say the Pakistani Taliban carried out a separate attack in the same province in late July that killed 10 people. They say it also targeted police. The temperature in a South Korean city hit an unprecedented 108.5 degrees Fahrenheit on Sunday as a heat wave grips the country's southeast. It was recorded in Yansan in South Gyeongsan province. Weather officials say it's the highest temperature on record in South Korea since such data was first collected in 1904. Gyeongju, a city in the same region, marked 104.5 degrees Fahrenheit on Sunday. Officials say the heat is due to a stationary high-pressure system. The system is also bringing high temperatures to Japan's Kyushu region. South Korean health authorities say 14 people died of heat stroke between mid-May and early August. Veterinarians suspect heat stroke killed 3 lions at a zoo in Tokyo. 10 of 16 lions at Tama Zoological Park fell ill in mid-July. Some were unable to stand and others lost their appetites. Staff tried to treat the animals by cooling their bodies and administering medication. But 3 female lions died from late July to early August. Zoo officials say all 3 suffered from generalized dehydration and multiple organ failure. Spectacular floats have paraded through the northern Japanese city of Aomori as one of the country's most popular summer festivals kicked off. The huge floats are the main attraction of the Aomori Nebuta Festival, which draws about 1 million visitors annually. They depict historical warriors, mythical figures, and other themes. 16 Nebuta floats, each about 16 feet tall, began the procession. They moved to the beat of drums and the melody of flutes on a route extending about 2 miles.
1: I'm so excited. I had chills because it was my first time seeing it.
2: I come here every year, but every time each Nebuta has a different float design, so I enjoy them every time I come.
0: The festival runs through Friday. 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